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It was an incredible time for women in country music, and I was flying.

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So as time went on, the more you listened, the sassier I got. And this next song pushed me over the edge. I like it there. I got to ride my Harley in the video. 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

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I don't know about that accent, son. This word is

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1: 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In the newsroom, in Nice, Marco Hugo Barsotti. From Paris, Rachel Costa. News from France after a difficult victory in Turkey. The Blues have many things to work on. What worked and what didn't in Zidane's debut? France, as he quite secured a one-behead victory over Turkey on the opening day of the Nations League, marking Zinedine Zidane's debut at the helm of the Blues. Despite the positive result, the coach acknowledged several aspects that need improvement, especially from a tactical and defensive point of view. In the starting lineup, three unlikely faces appeared under Didier Deschamps. Ryan Cherki, Maxence Lacroix, and Adrian Truffert, the latter deployed as left back to make room for a new generation and move Theo Hernandez and Lucas Digne aside. Zidane gave freedom to the attacking players, asking them to take on more responsibility, but he consistently emphasized a high press. Ousmane Dembélé, Michael Olise, and the young Cherki actively participated in this pressure, which, however, was not always enough to contain the Turkish counterattacks. The result came thanks to a high-up recovery by Kylian Mbappé, who used the press to put the ball into the opponent's net. In the press conference, Zidane stressed the importance of winning the ball back quickly when it is lost and maintaining team balance, adding that there are some adjustments to make, certainly many, but it was good on everyone's part. Ryan Cherki, deployed in midfield with a more offensive role, was the protagonist of the match, but his advanced position sometimes left Manu Koné exposed, who was nevertheless praised by Zidane for his solidity and numerous recoveries. Offensively, the team did not shine. The search for continuity in the three-zone attack encountered difficulties, with Dembélé still comfortable on the right wing, and Olise maintaining his typical acceleration rhythm. Mbappé shifted to the left next to Truffert, struggled to find his usual movements, although he scored the decisive goal. With three Nations League matches still on the calendar, the Blues will have to manage playing time for a large squad and quickly build team cohesion. These are totally different things. With the little time we have, Jules Koundé commented, confirming the need to develop a smoother style of play. The next challenge will be against Belgium in Brussels, where Zidane hopes to consolidate the early positive signals. France Info, 2699S. Total energies does not make margins in France? The answer to Macron's claims. On September 24, President Emmanuel Macron stated on live television that total energies fuels are sold. Without margin in France, a sentence that immediately sparked controversy, especially on social media, where LFI deputy Clément Sketé accused him of lying. In reality, for several months, Total Energies has applied a price ceiling at its service stations. 1 bar liter for gasoline and 2 du. 25 per liter for diesel. This mechanism, introduced in response to international price trends, forces the group's stations to sell at a loss. According to the company's own statements, France Info estimates a current average of 2 ors. 125 per liter for SP95 next, E1, 296 per liter for diesel. Total Energies President Patrick Pouyanné had already explained in August on France Inter that the price ceiling would cost the company between 250 million euros and 300 million euros since the early stage of the US-Iran conflict, although he does not have precise figures. In a question to the Finance Committee of the National Assembly, the executive acknowledged that, despite the retail loss, refining activities continue to generate profits. The French refineries in Donges, Fezin, and Gonfreville, Orature reported, in the first quarter 2026, a profit of about 500 million euros, largely driven by the March result. The Chagros refining margin on Brent rose from 160 euros to 256 to 1 between March and September, benefiting from the widening differential between crude price and the value of finished products, larger during a period of global conflict. According to energy consultant Jean-Pierre Favanec, although refining margins are usually modest, current geopolitical tensions have pushed the spread to $30 per barrel, allowing Total Energies to earn substantial profits even without a retail margin. The group, integrated from extraction through refining, trading, and distribution, can

tank with the hope that the price stays locked, rather than a demonstration of transparency. France Info analysts have dissected the case. Total sells fuel at a loss because of the price ceiling, but earns 500 million honors from refining. Yet Macron's phrase has become a viral meme, turning a complex reality into a simple, small no profit. Isn't it ironic that a huge multinational can lose on one part of its business and triumph on another? While the president uses it as a billboard for state intervention, here the truth hides among Brent numbers, 36-40 paper barrel margins, and vague statements from the CEO who admits not having an clagging exact account. Journalism, with its obsession for sutru or false, seems more interested in carving a slogan than explaining the mechanics of the energy market. Who has time to read balance sheet PDFs when repeating on no margin drives social networks crazy? In the end, the question remains, which is more dangerous? A politician who simplifies the economy with slogans, or an audience that accepts the simplification without asking why? The answer, as usual, is a mix of well-packaged ignorance and shameless propaganda. Koan of the day. A monk asked the master, if Total sells fuel at a loss, but makes money on refining, is it really a company without margin in France? The master replied, margin is like water in a fountain. It can flow beneath the surface without anyone seeing the tap that feeds it. The monk insisted, then who is responsible for the people's thirst? The captain who sets the price, or the driver who fills the tank at the fixed price? The master smiled and said, the captain dreams of calm and the driver honks the horn. Both forget that the road is already full of potholes. But let's get back to the news. Pope's visit to Paris, 600,000 faithful expected on the Champs-Élysées and Place de la Concorde for a giant mass. Pope Leon XIV will celebrate his second day in Paris with a mass on Place de la Concorde that should gather about 600,000 believers along the Champs-Élysées, the Avenue de la Grande Armée, and the square itself. The event is scheduled for Saturday, September 26, with access points opening at 9 a.m. and the celebration starting around 3 p.m. after the Pope's Papamobile passage. Authorities have closed several metro lines near the two main axes to allow the flow of people to advance on foot. To ensure optimal viewing of the event, dozens of giant screens have been installed along the route so that those who cannot be front row can still follow the ride live. The one in Tohoff, or Mass, will be largely dedicated to the Virgin Mary and will be topped by a 4-meter-high golden cross. In the morning, the Pope will visit Maison Baquita, a reception and accompaniment center of the Archdiocese of Paris for people in exile, located in the 18th arrondissement. He will then proceed to meet new and future baptized individuals and deliver a spiritually focused speech. At the end of the celebration, the pontiff will leave Paris in the evening, heading for Lourdes in the Hautes-Pyrénées, aboard a special aircraft provided by Air France. In Lourdes, Leon XIV plans to pray in the sanctuary grotto, where the Virgin appeared to Bernadette Soubirous in 1858. Registrations to attend the Mass were closed well in advance due to overwhelming demand, a testimony to this strong attraction of Catholicism in France. France Info 26-9. Welcome to the International Bulletin from France Today and Radio Central Milano for Saturday, September 26, 2026 on France Today. Come in podcasting and on medium wave at 1575 kilohertz. Reporting from Paris is Rachel Costa. Floods devastate Bangkok. Over 300 millimeters of rain in a few days. The streets of Bangkok have been inundated by torrential rain that has accumulated nearly 300 millimeters since the start of the week, forcing authorities to declare a state of emergency across the Thai capital. The lowest parts of the city, already prone to regular flooding, have seen water invade homes, markets, and transport routes, creating large-scale disruption. Rescuers have launched evacuation operations for thousands of residents, while emergency services have distributed basic need kits and begun initial repairs to damaged infrastructure. Meteorologists warn that the rainy season, intensified by climate change, could recur in the coming months, raising the risk of further water emergencies in the area. Iran proposes to reopen the Strait of Hormuz within 7 days. The Iranian government has made an offer to the United States to reopen the Strait of Hormuz, a strategic passage through which

0: a large share of world oil transits within a week, provided Washington reduces diplomatic and commercial pressure. Iran argues that reopening would facilitate energy trade and help stabilize oil prices, which have recently been volatile due to regional tensions. U.S. authorities responded cautiously, asking for further clarification on navigation safety and the possibility of monitoring hostile activities. International analysts warned that the decision will affect not only energy markets, but also geopolitical relations between the West and the Middle East, with potential ripple effects on global trade flows. Investor distrust pushes French sovereign debt to its highest level in 14 years. The rating of French sovereign bonds has been hit by rising interest rates, with the Paris market now having to pay almost 5% to finance its debt. The yield spread versus Germany has reached a historic peak, signaling investors' worries about France's ability to contain public spending and energy costs. The finance minister defended the government's stance, highlighting ongoing reforms to improve competitiveness and reduce the deficit. However, market experts cautioned that persistent inflation and energy hardships could keep pressure on rates high, making it harder for Paris to attract capital at sustainable costs. RIBOR, the small French company that makes semiconductor machines, sees shares jump 160%. RIBOR, a startup based in Bayonne, has developed equipment capable of placing atoms with near-atomic precision, a crucial technology for advanced chip production. Thanks to new contracts with major semiconductor manufacturers and a recent financing round, the company's shares have surged by 160% in a few weeks, attracting international investor interest. RIBOR's CEO said that global demand for electronic components, driven by the AI race, will ensure sustained medium-term growth. The firm is also investing in artificial intelligence and photonics to further improve its production processes, aiming to consolidate its position in the global semiconductor supply chain. China launches a campaign to attract AI talent from the United States. Peiwei, a senior official responsible for technology policy in Beijing, announced a new incentive package aimed at AI researchers and engineers currently employed by major U.S. firms. The program offers research funding, accelerated visas, and tax benefits for those who choose to relocate to China within the next 8 months. International observers see the move as an attempt to narrow the technological gap and cement Chinese leadership in generative AI. Washington, worried about brain drain, has already begun reviewing export policies for critical technologies, fearing further loss of competitiveness. OpenAI admits it tested its bots on U.S. government sites. According to an official OpenAI statement, its artificial intelligence agents were used in a series of tests on digital platforms of federal agencies to evaluate the system's ability to handle large volumes of public data. The company emphasized that the activity took place only in controlled test environments and that no sensitive information was compromised. The Department of Homeland Security responded by launching an in-depth review of cybersecurity practices. While legislators are debating the need for stricter rules on AI use in government contexts, the incident has reignited the debate over tech companies' responsibility in handling public data. Anthropic plans a Palantir-style governance model before the IPO. According to an internal source, AI firm Anthropic is set to introduce a voting mechanism that will give 7 of the co-founders decision-making control over key strategic issues ahead of the upcoming initial public offering. The model, inspired by Palantir's approach, ensures that the founders retain a voting majority even after the company goes public. Analysts fear the structure could reduce transparency for investors, but Anthropic executives defend the choice as a safeguard to preserve the company's long-term vision. The move comes as scrutiny over AI company governance intensifies, with regulators contemplating possible interventions to protect shareholders. China and the United States. The race for AI chip dominance intensifies. A report by research firm Omdia highlighted that global demand for AI-based microprocessors will increase by 50% by 2030, with China investing heavily in production capacity to reduce reliance on Western technology. The Chinese government has allocated funds for advanced fab construction and for training integrated circuit specialists, aiming to close the gap with Taiwanese and South Korean factories. Meanwhile, U.S. companies such as NVIDIA and AMD continue to dominate the high-performance chip market, but fear possible export restrictions from the Department of Commerce. Experts warn that a prolonged technology rivalry could spur investment acceleration, but also heighten trade tensions between the two superpowers. Weather Paris, Monaco, Monte Carlo, and Milan. For Saturday, September 26, 2026. Paris, calm day with slight temperature variations. In the early morning, Paris wakes under a veil of very thick clouds, with a temperature of 16 degrees Celsius and west winds of 10 kilometers an hour. Occasional gusts reaching 25 kilometers and the sky remains overcast until noon. But the complete lack of rain makes the perceived humidity slightly lower than the thermometer reading. Expert Regis Crepe notes that in the afternoon, the temperature rises to 24 degrees Celsius, with winds easing to 10 kilometers and gusts of 20 kilometers, making the air feel cooler despite the sun beginning to break through. The afternoon is characterized by very cloud-covered skies that gradually open, but remain rain-free. In the evening, temperatures drop to 22 degrees Celsius, with 10 kilometers airs and winds maintaining a fresh feel, while the night brings a calm of 15 kilometers and a low of 17 degrees Celsius, perfect for quiet walks along the Seine. Throughout the day, the wind profile stays moderate, with no storm threats, ensuring pleasant weather for urban activities. Air quality remains normal, despite a slight increase in fine particulate matter. Monaco, mild and sunny climate with sea breezes. At sunrise, Monaco welcomes a temperature of 21 degrees Celsius with light, steady sea breezes of 15 kilometers Hertz, creating an immediate feeling of freshness. The morning is free of any precipitation, with the sky gradually becoming brighter. During the afternoon, the air warms up to 25 degrees Celsius, while the wind varies between 10 kilometers and gusts of 20 kilometers, contributing to a gentle breeze that caresses the Riviera coast. The weather stays stable and dry, with no risk of rain, allowing enjoyment of panoramic terraces. In the evening, the temperature drops again to 21 degrees Celsius, with calm winds of 15 kilometers each, while the night brings a slight dip to 20 degrees Celsius, maintaining ideal conditions for a seaside stroll. Relative humidity stays moderate, keeping the atmosphere comfortable for residents and visitors, with air quality slightly degraded but acceptable. Milan, predominantly cloudy day with rising temperatures. At dawn, Milan records 18 degrees Celsius under a cloudy sky, light northeast winds of 4 km a, and no rain, offering a fresh yet calm morning. The thermometer climbs progressively, reaching 24 degrees Celsius in the afternoon, with light east-southeast winds of 3 men, while scattered clouds let occasional sun rays through without producing precipitation. The air stays dry, UV index low, making the day suitable for urban walks. In the evening, the temperature falls to 22 degrees Celsius, winds remain at a moderate 3 km/h, and the sky clears further, favoring a crisp sunset over the city. Night brings a slight dip to 20 degrees Celsius, weak winds of 2-4 km/h, and completely stable conditions with no rain risk. Expert Daniel Berlusconi of 3B Meteo confirms that Saturday's climate will be stable, with light breezes and a comfortably high maximum temperature for evening activities. Rachel, dressing advisory. Elegance under September skies. With the 24 degrees Celsius afternoon in Paris, a sumptuous Hermes cashmere coat, long line and tailored, is recommended to wrap the skin in the day's mild warmth. Maybe a little pricey but classy. One simply cannot survive a Parisian guest like that in anything less than cashmere. To complete the ensemble, a Loro Piana silk scarf, light and glossy, adds a touch of refined elegance. Available at the boutique on Rue du Faubourg Saint. Owner starting at $2,800. For those preferring a more casual look, a sleek tweed blazer with skinny jeans is a youthful and trendy choice. With the 25 degrees Celsius afternoon in Monaco, a padded Moncler jacket, structured and filled with goose down, is ideal to defend against brief sea gusts. The Monte Carlo Fashion House boutique offers it starting at $2,800. To finish the outfit, a pair of Brentano linen trousers provide freshness and luxury, perfect for evenings at the harbor. The sea breeze calls for a garment of both form and function. With the 24 degrees Celsius peak in Milan, a Zegna men's suit in merino wool, slim fit, and finished with mother of ovens is recommended for a city where elegance is home. One must choose a suit that reflects both heritage and modernity. For a final touch, a Bottega Veneta smooth leather bag available for $2,200 at the Via Montenapoleone boutique adds a timeless prestige element. For street style fans, a velvet bomber jacket with luxury sneakers is a bold alternative. Koan of the day. A monk asked, "What is the true face of time today?" Zhao Zhou replied, "The mutable sky of Paris, the warm sun of Monaco, and the cloudiness of Milan are all mirrors of impermanence." The monk replied, "Then, what is the path to live in harmony with these changes?" Lao Zhu concluded, "Welcome the wind, the sun, and the rain as friends, for they are the breath of the universe." And that is today's weather. 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This is all for now. From the Paris newsroom, I'm Rachel Costa. 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
1: 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In the newsroom, in Nice, Marco Hugo Barsotti. From Paris, Rachel Costa. News from France after a difficult victory in Turkey. The Blues have many things to work on. What worked and what didn't in Zidane's debut? France, as he quite secured a one-behead victory over Turkey on the opening day of the Nations League, marking Zinedine Zidane's debut at the helm of the Blues. Despite the positive result, the coach acknowledged several aspects that need improvement, especially from a tactical and defensive point of view. In the starting lineup, three unlikely faces appeared under Didier Deschamps. Ryan Cherki, Maxence Lacroix, and Adrian Truffert, the latter deployed as left back to make room for a new generation and move Theo Hernandez and Lucas Digne aside. Zidane gave freedom to the attacking players, asking them to take on more responsibility, but he consistently emphasized a high press. Ousmane Dembélé, Michael Olesen, and the young Cherki actively participated in this pressure, which, however, was not always enough to contain the Turkish counterattacks. The result came thanks to a high-up recovery by Kylian Mbappé, who used the press to put the ball into the opponent's net. In the press conference, Zidane stressed the importance of winning the ball back quickly when it is lost and maintaining team balance, adding that there are some adjustments to make, certainly many, but it was good on everyone's part. Ryan Cherki, deployed in midfield with a more offensive role, was the protagonist of the match, but his advanced position sometimes left Manu Koné exposed, who was nevertheless praised by Zidane for his solidity and numerous recoveries. Offensively, the team did not shine. The search for continuity in the three-zone attack encountered difficulties, with Dembélé still comfortable on the right wing, and Olise maintaining his typical acceleration rhythm. Mbappé shifted to the left next to Truffert, struggled to find his usual movements, although he scored the decisive goal. With three Nations League matches still on the calendar, the Blues will have to manage playing time for a large squad and quickly build team cohesion. These are totally different things. With the little time we have, Jules Koundé commented, confirming the need to develop a smoother style of play. The next challenge will be against Belgium in Brussels, where Zidane hopes to consolidate the early positive signals. France Info 2699 asks, total energies does not make margins in France? The answer to Macron's claims. On September 24, President Emmanuel Macron stated on live television that total energies fuels are sold. Without margin in France, a sentence that immediately sparked controversy, especially on social media, where LFI deputy Clément Sketé accused him of lying. In reality, for several months, Total Energies has applied a price ceiling at its service stations. 1 bar per liter for gasoline and 2.25 per liter for diesel. This mechanism, introduced in response to international price trends, forces the group's stations to sell at a loss. According to the company's own statements, France Info estimates a current average of 2.125 per liter for SP95 next E1, 2.96 per liter for diesel. Total Energies President Patrick Pouyanné had already explained in August on France Inter that the price ceiling would cost the company between 250 million euros and 300 million euros since the early stage of the US-Iran conflict, although he does not have precise figures. In a question to the Finance Committee of the National Assembly, the executive acknowledged that, despite the retail loss, refining activities continue to generate profits. The French refineries in Donges, Fazin, and Gonfreville, Orature reported, in the first quarter 2026, a profit of about 500 million euros, largely driven by the March result. The Chagros refining margin on Brent rose from 160 euros to 256 to 1 between March and September, benefiting from the widening differential between crude price and the value of finished products, larger during a period of global conflict. According to energy consultant Jean-Pierre Favanec, although refining margins are usually modest, current geopolitical tensions have pushed the spread to $30 per barrel, allowing Total Energies to earn substantial profits even without a retail margin. The group, integrated from extraction through refining, trading, and distribution, can thus offset the losses at the pump. In summary, Macron's statements are not completely accurate. While it is true that the Total Energies network sells fuel at cost because of the imposed limits, the company continues to earn significant profits from its refining operations on national soil. Source: France Info, 26/9, Petrolgate's editorial. The myth of Macron's Macronapam. I'm reading you now my editorial of the day. Macron jumps onto the television stage and, with the dignity of a potion seller, declares that Total Energies is matriotic because it makes no margin in France. But has the president really just discovered a new secret ingredient of the national diet, or is he simply setting his own pastries on fire? The whole statement sounds more like an invitation to fill the tank with the hope that the price stays locked, rather than a demonstration of transparency. France Info analysts have dissected the case. Total sells fuel at a loss because of the price ceiling, but earns 500 million euros from refining. Yet Macron's phrase has become a viral meme, turning a complex reality into a simple, small no profit. Isn't it ironic that a huge multinational can lose on one part of its business and triumph on another? While the president uses it as a billboard for state intervention, here the truth hides among Brent numbers, 36-40 paper barrel margins, and vague statements from the CEO who admits not having an exact account. Journalism, with its obsession for sutru or false, seems more interested in carving a slogan than explaining the mechanics of the energy market. Who has time to read balance sheet PDFs when repeating on no margin drives social networks crazy? In the end, the question remains, which is more dangerous? A politician who simplifies the economy with slogans, or an audience that accepts the simplification without asking why? The answer, as usual, is a mix of well-packaged ignorance and shameless

600,000 faithful expected on the Champs-Élysées and Place de la Concorde for a giant mass. Pope Leon XIV will celebrate his second day in Paris with a mass on Place de la Concorde that should gather about 600,000 believers along the Champs-Élysées, the Avenue de la Grande Armée, and the square itself. The event is scheduled for Saturday, September 26, with access points opening at 9 a.m. and the celebration starting around 3 p.m. after the Pope's Papamobile passage. Authorities have closed several metro lines near the two main axes to allow the flow of people to advance on foot. To ensure optimal viewing of the event, dozens of giant screens have been installed along the route so that those who cannot be front row can still follow the ride live. The one in Tahoe, Hors Mass, will be largely dedicated to the Virgin Mary and will be topped by a 4-meter-high golden cross. In the morning, the Pope will visit Maison Baquita, a reception and accompaniment center of the Archdiocese of Paris for people in exile, located in the 18th arrondissement. He will then proceed to meet new and future baptized individuals and deliver a spiritually focused speech. At the end of the celebration, the pontiff will leave Paris in the evening, heading for Lourdes in the Hautes-Pyrénées aboard a special aircraft provided by Air France. In Lourdes, Leon XIV plans to pray in the sanctuary grotto, where the Virgin appeared to Bernadette Soubirous in 1858. Registrations to attend the Mass were closed well in advance due to overwhelming demand, a testimony to this strong attraction of Catholicism in France. France Info 26-9. Welcome to the International Bulletin from France Today and Radio Central Milano for Saturday, September 26, 2026 on France Today. Come in podcasting and on medium wave at 1575 kilohertz. Reporting from Paris is Rachel Costa. Floods devastate Bangkok. Over 300 millimeters of rain in a few days. The streets of Bangkok have been inundated by torrential rain that has accumulated nearly 300 millimeters since the start of the week, forcing authorities to declare a state of emergency across the Thai capital. The lowest parts of the city, already prone to regular flooding, have seen water invade homes, markets, and transport routes, creating large-scale disruption. Rescuers have launched evacuation operations for thousands of residents, while emergency services have distributed basic need kits and begun initial repairs to damaged infrastructure. Meteorologists warn that the rainy season, intensified by climate change, could recur in the coming months, raising the risk of further water emergencies in the area. Iran proposes to reopen the Strait of Hormuz within 7 days. The Iranian government has made an offer to the United States to reopen the Strait of Hormuz, a strategic passage through which a large share of world oil transits, within a week, provided Washington reduces diplomatic and commercial pressure. Iran argues that reopening would facilitate energy trade and help stabilize oil prices, which have recently been volatile due to regional tensions. U.S. authorities responded cautiously, asking for further clarification on navigation safety and the possibility of monitoring hostile activities. International analysts warned that the decision will affect not only energy markets, but also geopolitical relations between the West and the Middle East, with potential ripple effects on global trade flows. Investor distrust pushes French sovereign debt to its highest level in 14 years. The rating of French sovereign bonds has been hit by rising interest rates, with the Paris market now having to pay almost 5% to finance its debt. The yield spread versus Germany has reached a historic peak, signaling investors' worries about France's ability to contain public spending and energy costs. The finance minister defended the government's stance, highlighting ongoing reforms to improve competitiveness and reduce the deficit. However, market experts cautioned that persistent inflation and energy hardships could keep pressure on rates high, making it harder for Paris to attract capital at sustainable costs. RIBOR, the small French company that makes semiconductor machines, sees shares jump 160%. RIBOR, a startup based in Bayonne, has developed equipment capable of placing atoms with near-atomic precision, a crucial technology for advanced chip production. Thanks to new contracts with major semiconductor manufacturers
and a recent financing round, the company's shares have surged by 160% in a few weeks, attracting international investor interest. Ryder's CEO said that global demand for electronic components, driven by the AI race, will ensure sustained medium-term growth.

Arm is also investing in artificial intelligence and photonics to further improve its production processes, aiming to consolidate its position in the global semiconductor supply chain. China launches a campaign to attract AI talent from the United States. Pei Wei, a senior official responsible for technology policy in Beijing, announced a new incentive package aimed at AI researchers and engineers currently employed by major U.S. firms. The program offers research funding, accelerated visas and tax benefits for those who choose to relocate to China within the next 8 months. International observers see the move as an attempt to narrow the technological gap and cement Chinese leadership in generative AI. Washington, worried about brain drain, has already begun reviewing export policies for critical technologies, fearing further loss of competitiveness. OpenAI admits it tested its bots on U.S. government sites. According to an official OpenAI statement, its artificial intelligence agents were used in a series of tests on digital platforms of federal agencies to evaluate the system's ability to handle large volumes of public data. The company emphasized that the activity took place only in controlled test environments and that no sensitive information was compromised. The Department of Homeland Security responded by launching an in-depth review of cybersecurity practices. While legislators are debating the need for stricter rules on AI use in government contexts, the incident has reignited the debate over tech companies' responsibility in handling public data. Anthropic plans a Palantir-style governance model before the IPO. According to an internal source, AI firm Anthropic is set to introduce a voting mechanism that will give 7 of the co-founders decision-making control over key strategic issues ahead of the upcoming initial public offering. The model, inspired by Palantir's approach, ensures that the founders retain a voting majority even after the company goes public. Analysts fear the structure could reduce transparency for investors. But Anthropic executives defend the choice as a safeguard to preserve the company's long-term vision. The move comes as scrutiny over AI company governance intensifies, with regulators contemplating possible interventions to protect shareholders. China and the United States. The race for AI chip dominance intensifies. A report by research firm Omdia highlighted that global demand for AI-based microprocessors will increase by 50% by 2030, with China investing heavily in production capacity to reduce reliance on Western technology. The Chinese government has allocated funds for advanced fab construction and for training integrated circuit specialists, aiming to close the gap with Taiwanese and South Korean factories. Meanwhile, U.S. companies such as NVIDIA and AMD continue to dominate the high-performance chip market, but fear possible export restrictions from the Department of Commerce. Experts warn that a prolonged technology rivalry could spur investment acceleration, but also heighten trade tensions between the two superpowers. Weather: Paris, Monaco, Monte Carlo, and Milan for Saturday, September 26, 2026. Paris, calm day with slight temperature variations. In the early morning, Paris wakes under a veil of very thick clouds, with a temperature of 16 degrees Celsius and west winds of 10 kilometers an hour. Occasional gusts reaching 25 kilometers and the sky remains overcast until noon, but the complete lack of rain makes the perceived humidity slightly lower than the thermometer reading. Expert Regis Crepe notes that in the afternoon, the temperature rises to 24 degrees Celsius, with winds easing to 10 kilometers and gusts of 20 kilometers, making the air feel cooler despite the sun beginning to break through. The afternoon is characterized by very cloud-covered skies that gradually open but remain rain-free. In the evening, temperatures drop to 22 degrees Celsius, with 10 kilometers airs and winds maintaining a fresh feel, while the night brings a calm of 15 kilometers and a low of 17 degrees Celsius, perfect for quiet walks along the Seine. Throughout the day, the wind profile stays moderate, with no storm threats, ensuring pleasant weather for urban activities. Air quality remains normal, despite a slight increase in fine particulate matter. Monaco, mild and sunny climate with sea breezes. At sunrise, Monaco welcomes a temperature of 21 degrees Celsius with light, steady sea breezes of 15 kilometers Hertz, creating an immediate feeling of freshness. The morning is free of any precipitation, with the sky gradually becoming brighter. During the afternoon, the air warms up to 25 degrees Celsius, while the wind varies between 10 kilometers and gusts of 20 kilometers, contributing to a gentle breeze that caresses the Riviera coast. The weather stays stable and dry,
with no risk of rain, allowing enjoyment of panoramic terraces. In the evening, the temperature drops again to 21 degrees Celsius, with calm winds of 15 kilometers each. While the night brings a slight dip to 20 degrees Celsius, maintaining ideal conditions for a seaside stroll. Relative humidity stays moderate, keeping the atmosphere comfortable for residents and visitors, with air quality slightly degraded but acceptable. Milan, predominantly cloudy day with rising temperatures. At dawn, Milan records 18 degrees Celsius under a cloudy sky, light northeast winds of 4 km a, and no rain, offering a fresh yet calm morning. The thermometer climbs progressively, reaching 24 degrees Celsius in the afternoon, with light east-southeast winds of 3 men, while scattered clouds let occasional sun rays through without producing precipitation. The air stays dry, UV index low, making the day suitable for urban walks. In the evening, the temperature falls to 22 degrees Celsius, winds remain at a moderate 340 allomonts rec, and the sky clears further, favoring a crisp sunset over the city. Night brings a slight dip to 20 degrees Celsius, weak winds of 2-4 kilometers aft, and completely stable conditions with no rain risk. Expert Daniel Berlusconi of 3B Meteo confirms that Saturday's climate will be stable, with light breezes and a comfortably high maximum temperature for evening activities. Rachel, dressing advisory. Elegance under September skies. With the 24 degrees Celsius afternoon in Paris, a sumptuous Hermes cashmere coat, long line and tailored, is recommended to wrap the skin in the day's mild warmth. Maybe a little pricey but classy. One simply cannot survive a Parisian. Guess like that in anything less than cashmere. To complete the ensemble, a Loro Piana silk scarf, light and glossy, adds a touch of refined elegance. Available at the boutique on Rue du Faubourg Saint. Owners starting at $2,800. For those preferring a more casual look, a sleek tweed blazer with skinny jeans is a youthful and trendy choice. With the 25 degrees Celsius afternoon in Monaco, a padded Moncler jacket, structured and filled with goose down, is ideal to defend against brief sea gusts. The Monte Carlo Fashion House boutique offers it starting at $2,800. To finish the outfit, a pair of Brentano linen trousers provide freshness and luxury, perfect for evenings at the harbor. The sea breeze calls for a garment of both form and function. With the 24 degrees Celsius peak in Milan, a Zegna men's suit in merino wool, slim fit and finished with mother of upins, is recommended for a city where elegance is home. One must choose a suit that reflects both heritage and modernity. For a final touch, a Bottega Veneta smooth leather bag, available for $2,200 at the Via Montenapoli in boutique, adds a timeless prestige element. For street style fans, a velvet bomber jacket with luxury sneakers is a bold alternative. Koan of the day. A monk asked, "What is the true face of time today?" Zhao Zhou replied, "The mutable sky of Paris, the warm sun of Monaco, and the cloudiness of Milan are all mirrors of impermanence." The monk replied, "Then, what is the path to live in harmony with these changes?" Lao Tzu concluded, "Welcome the wind, the sun, and the rain as friends, for they are the breath of the universe." And that is today's weather. Sign off online on X and Mastodon, on all smart speakers, and on medium wave. 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This is all for now. From the Paris newsroom, I'm Rachel Costa. 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

Hi, my name is James Thomason with WPNN in Pensacola, Florida. I'd like to say hi to our friends in Centrale, Milano, and Radio Nazza on powerful 1575 AM in Milan, Italy.

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We were just having tea and biscuits back there. This encore slogan where you walk off and then come back on. I like playing songs. What does everyone go off for? 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

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Immediately on your right hand as you enter, after paying your money, is a refreshment place, at which cold beef, roast and boiled, French rolls, stout wine, tongue ham, even fowls, if we recollect right, are displayed in tempting array. There is a raised orchestra, and the place is boarded all the way down in patches, just wide enough for a country dance. There is no master of ceremonies in this artificial Eden. All is primitive, unreserved, and unstudied. The dust is blinding, the heat insupportable, the company somewhat noisy, and in the highest spirits possible. The ladies, in the height of their innocent animation, dancing in the gentlemen's hats, and the gentlemen promenading the gay and festive scene in the ladies' bonnets, or with the more expensive ornaments of false noses and low-crowned, tinderbox-looking hats, playing children's drums and accompanied by ladies on the penny trumpet. The noise of these various instruments, the orchestra, the shouting, the scratches, and the dancing is perfectly bewildering. The dancing itself beggars description. Every figure lasts about an hour, and the ladies bounce up and down the middle with a degree of spirit which is quite indescribable. As to the gentlemen, they stamp their feet against the ground every time Hands Four begins, go down the middle and up again with cigars in their mouths and silk handkerchiefs in their hands, and whirl their partners round, nothing loath, scrambling up and falling and embracing and knocking up against the other couples until they are fairly tired out and can move no longer. The same scene is repeated again and again, slightly varied by an occasional row, until a late hour at night. And a great many clerks and prentices find themselves next morning with aching heads, empty pockets, damaged hats, and a very imperfect recollection of how it was they did not get home.

0: is once again my guest. And why is this? Was Herod unimpressed?
1: We turn to Rome to sentence Nazareth. We have no law to put a man to death. We need him crucified. It's all you have to do. We need him crucified. It's all you have to do.
0: Talk to me, Jesus Christ. You have been brought here, manacled, beaten by your own people. Do you have the first idea why you deserve it? Listen, King of the Jews, where is your kingdom? Look at me. Am I a Jew?
2: I have no kingdom. In this world, I'm through. There may be a kingdom for me somewhere, if you only knew.
0: And you are a king, then.
2: It's you that say I am. I look for truth and find that I get damned.
0: But what is truth? Is truth unchanging law? We both have truth. Am I the same as yours?
3: Crucify him! Crucify him!
0: What do you mean?

0: Look at your Jesus Christ. I'll agree, he's mad. Ought to be locked up. But that is not a reason to destroy him. He's a sad little man, not a king or god, not a thief. I need a crime. Behold the man! Behold your shattered king!
1: We have no king but Caesar!
0: You hypocrites! You hate us more than him!

0: have nothing in your hands. Any power you have comes to you from far beyond. Everything is fixed, and you can't change it.
1: Oh, fool! Jesus Christ!

Hi, my name is James Thomason with WPNN in Pensacola, Florida. I'd like to say hi to our friends in Centrale, Milano, and Radio Nazza on powerful 1575 AM in Milan, Italy.

0: Thank you so very much. Beautiful. Wow. What a weekend ahead, eh? I hope you got a good night's kip last night and have prepared yourselves physically and mentally for what will be. It will make the Tour de France seem like a piece of piss this weekend, believe me. This is called How Can I Tell You?
1: Where and when music is live. 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

Oh yeah, as you can see, we've got a lot of new friends here. A lot. Delta Lady, indeed. I think I'll have to get that a bit of rest. This one is called Sticks and Stones May Break My Bones, but talk don't bother me.

0: 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Elizabeth Borne was Prime Minister of France from May 2022 to January 2024 under President Emmanuel Macron. Here's what she said back then about Giorgia Meloni's Italy and what the data say today. In 2022, Elizabeth Borne warned, Meloni in Italy is a great danger, a risk to the stability of the Eurozone. The tone is the one reserved for the worst authoritarian regimes. 4 years later, one such Italy shows a deficit of 2.8% of GDP versus 7% before she took office, while France shows 5.4%. The worst in the euro area. To sabotan stisi wo. Exist the excessive deficit procedure. France has entered it. The IMF now qualifies Italy as a pillar of stability in Europe. France cited as the main fiscal risk for the eurozone. In 2 years, she has achieved results that exceed expectations, especially on deficit reduction. Markets view Italy differently. Interest rates on its debt have fallen. That's the IMF, not a pro-Meloni editorialist. History sometimes delivers its verdicts faster than expected. Editorial by Rachel. When the Euro scam becomes a French show. I'll read you my editorial for today. Borne, heading a government that has made contradiction an art form. Launched in 2022, with the phrase that now sounds like a circus politics theme. Danger for the Euro. Yeah, look around. France is that secteur. Now complaining of having the highest deficit in the zone. Isn't it funny how a prediction turns into an impromptu autopsy? Macron, with his spanfinite French modesty, has always believed he is the sole guardian of European values. But it is France itself, with its out-of-control spending, that seems more intent on pushing the euro out than protecting it. It's a bit like the village bank keeper deciding to spend all the savings on a gala party. Who really protects it? The IF, that neutral body that sometimes seems like the judge of a political reality show, proclaims Italy a so pillar of stability while our French neighbor is labeled the Swaymary. Risk. Perhaps we should ask who really wrote the script? Maybe the answer lies in the corridors of Paris. Wettish guardianship of the Euro K is turning more into a sin guardianship of debt at day by day. And now, as Italian debt interest rates fall, France is approaching dangerously close to a point of no return. If France really wants to leave the euro, perhaps it's time to give Borne a round-trip ticket to London so she can continue to predict the future from a more British perspective. Coin of the day, Monaco. Master. Why does France, which proclaims itself custodian of the euro, wrap itself in debts that threaten the very house they share? Because the light that burns the orchard tree is hotter when the fire is lit by one who does not own the forest. Thus the euro melts in the flame of those who use it to warm their own vanity. Monaco, then, isn't it better to burn alone than risk burning everyone? Master, the true fire is the one that consumes the concept of security. When fire is universal, no one can claim to possess the ash. This all for now. From the Paris newsroom, I'm Rachel Costa. This is AIM 1575 News, France 24, and Radio Central Milano.
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Look for Menu Utente. Yes, it's in Italian, but we are sure our editor will fix it soon. And register. You will then be able to choose Funzioni Abilitate, and then Elenco Brani, which translates to List of Songs. Easy, isn't it? This is Centrale Milano, 1575 kHz.

0: can see you got a lot of new friends here. A lot. Delta Lady, indeed. I think I'll have to give that a bit of rest. This one is called Sticks and Stones May Break My Bones, but talk, don't bother me.
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sunburned, stare at them white caps rolling over. 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But she looks back, yeah, she throws me a kiss like, honey, I sure want you. And it's 103 between her and me, and only 92 in Daytona.

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And as I wondered which one that I would settle on, the voice said, "May you be happy with your answer." 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

0: your meat. 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

0: 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In the newsroom in Nice, Marco Hugo Barsotti, from Paris, Rachel Costa. News from France: black day on the roads for the big travel rush of August 1st, how to avoid traffic jams. Bison Futé has raised the black flag for August 1st on outbound directions, indicating that traffic will be extremely difficult across almost the entire national territory. This weekend is considered one of the most feared of the summer, with intense traffic exchange between the August departures and the July returns. Forecasts indicate that the most serious slowdowns will appear already in the early morning hours, easing only towards the evening. Saturday 1st of August is the most critical day. Traffic will be very heavy on all major axes, especially towards the Atlantic coast, the southwest, central France, the Auvergne-Rhône Alps region, and the Mediterranean arc. In Île-de-France, the jams will be hard all night, with a congestion peak on the A6 and A10 motorways in the morning, followed by a slight improvement in the afternoon. On the return direction, the Atlantic, Mediterranean coastal zones and the Auvergne-Rhône Alps will remain under pressure until late afternoon. To reduce delays, Bison Futé advises traveling through or crossing Île-de-France after 15:00 on the outbound direction and doing so before 13:00 or after 19:00 on the return direction. It is advisable to avoid the stretch between Paris and Orléans on the A10 from 05:07, as well as the Orléans-Poitiers sections from 11:00 to 16:00 and Poitiers-Bordeaux from 09:00 to 20:00. Other sections recommended to avoid include the A7 between Lyon and Orange from 05:00 to 15:00 and Orange Marseille from 14:00 to 19:00. The A9 between Montpellier and Narbonne from 09:00 to 18:00. The A71 between Orléans and Bourges from 06:00 to 10:00. And numerous other operative routes late into the evening, such as the Mont Blanc tunnel towards Italy from 08:00 to 20:00. Sunday 2 August, the situation improves slightly, but remains tense, especially in the southern half of the country. On the outbound direction, the most relevant congestions will concentrate in the southwest and the Auvergne-Rhône Alps region from early afternoon until evening. On the return direction, the Mediterranean coastal zones will be the busiest for the whole day. It is recommended to leave or cross Île-de-France before 05:00 or after 16:00. It is advised to avoid the Poitiers-Bordeaux stretch on the A10 between 10:00 and 20:00, the A63 between Bordeaux and Bayonne from 11:00 to 18:00, the A7 between Lyon and Orange from 10:00 to 18:00, and the Mont Blanc tunnel towards Italy from 10:00 to 19:00. Monday through August. Despite some drivers hoping for an improvement, tension remains high, especially in the southeast and on the Atlantic coast. On the outbound direction, flows will be intense from morning until late afternoon. In Île-de-France, the A6 and A10 motorways will again experience jams between early morning and early afternoon. To reduce delays, it is advisable to cross the region before 09:00 or after 15:00. Avoid the Lyon-Orange stretch on the A7 from 09:00 to 20:00, the section between Orange and Marseille from 11:00 to 21:00, the A7 Italy link from 08:00 to 20:00, as well as the Poitiers-Bordeaux stretch on the A10, Bordeaux-Bayonne on the A63, and the A75 sections between Clermont-Ferrand and Béziers during the indicated time slots for each. The forecasts are provided by Bison Futé to prepare drivers for the traffic influx during the high mobility summer period. Fact check by Gemma 4 Fires in France. Reinforcements expected in VAR. where the fire has re-edded and advances faster than a horse at a gallop. Saturday 1st of August, a substantial air support was mobilized to tackle the fire that reignited the Gros Bessillon Massif in the Var department. Six Barrier helicopters, six Canadair aircraft and two Dash planes were deployed to drop massive amounts of water on the flames, which have already spread 1,000 meters beyond the affected area in just 6 hours. Prefect Simon Barbre explained that the renewed blaze was triggered by a sudden temperature rise and mistral gusts accompanied by thunderstorm winds, which fed the still glowing embers. The fire is moving faster than a horse at a gallop. It is hard to comprehend, he said, confirming that the blaze, which 4 days earlier had already consumed about 4,500 hectares, has again begun to take on breath. Meanwhile, in the Gironde region, where the megaforest started from the town of Samos, authorities have tracked the movement of roughly 2,000 people evacuated since 22 July. Almost 90%, i.e., 19,800 residents have managed to return to their homes. Two coastal areas remain under close watch. The village of Le Porge and the area south of Lacanau, where the population is still being kept at a distance as a precaution. The containment operations involved a total of 3,300 firefighters from across France, of whom 267 were injured. Also involved were 1,500 military personnel, 1,250 police and gendarmerie officers, together with forest guards, farmers and volunteers, all coordinated by 24 aircraft, 7 of which were provided by the European Union. The original article is published by France Info, the French public news service. Fact check by Gemma for Rachel's editorial Fire, Horses and a Bit of Bureaucracy. I will now read you my editorial of today. It is curious how the prefecture chose to describe the Gros Bessillon fire as faster than a horse at a gallop. Isn't it true that, when the press lacks precise numbers, poetry becomes the best weapon of propaganda? It seems we are witnessing a contest of incendiary metaphors, where every sentence is more fiery than the next, but alas, the data remains in the same ash. The release lists 6 helicopters, 6 Canadairs and 2 Dash, a fleet that would make even the most ambitious aerial show at a fireworks festival blush. Yet, when talking about reinforcements, the echo of hundreds of authorities writhing in a bureaucratic waltz is heard. Firefighters, military, police, forest guards, farmers and volunteers, all added up in a single count that feels more like a fantasy game than an operational response. While the prefect describes a nightmare night and the mayor paints an apocalyptic vision, one wonders where the practicality has gone. Is it really necessary to turn every fire into a biblical catastrophe? Or would a serious prevention plan and a more rational evacuation management be more useful? Perhaps next time they will simply tell us the fire is hot. Finally, the citation of 3,300 firefighters, 267 injured, and the participation of the European Union sounds like a credit list of an action movie. If the reality is already worrying, adding protagonists from all over Europe only adds glitter to the drama, without solving the hunger for good anti-fire measures that, apparently, we are still about to write. Koan of the day. A monk asked the master, "If fire runs faster than a horse, what can stop it, sand or human will?" The master replied, "Your horse can be tamed, but sand slips away from the eyes of those who do not want to see the fire already burning within them." The monk insisted, "Then, to extinguish the fire, must we train the horse or empty the sand?" The master smiled and said, "No one can stop the fire without first igniting one's own conscience. The true struggle is against the smoke that our own unconsciousness creates." But let's return to the news. Macron interrupts holiday at Brégançon to manage migration emergency at the Spanish border. Emmanuel Macron arrived at the Brégançon fortress on Wednesday 29th July, ready to spend the first part of his final summer period at the presidential residence in Var, but he had to quickly alter the program. The arrival of more than 25,000 migrants from Morocco on the Spanish enclave of Ceuta triggered what Spanish Prime Minister Pedro Sanchez called an attack, accelerating an unprecedented crisis along the Iberian border. Facing growing pressure, the head of state swiftly activated coordination on security dossiers. On the evening of 30 of July, according to Le Parisien, the president sent an urgent directive to Interior Minister Laurent Nunez, asking him to order a strengthening of controls at the border with Spain. Macron also declared that France is ready to provide all necessary support to Spanish authorities, also through the European agency Frontex, should it be requested. Despite the urgent intervention, the head of government tried to maintain a degree of normality in the summer routine. The newspaper reports that mornings continue with the customary dawn jog, sometimes accompanied by a boxing session, followed by monitoring of classified dossiers and telephone communications with collaborators. After a family lunch with Brigitte Macron, the children and grandchildren, the afternoon is devoted to writing work, and around 17:00, the president takes a short nautical break, swapping the jet ski for a leisurely seabob excursion to explore the surrounding waters. In short, even from the summer at Brégançon, managing the migration crisis at the Spanish border remained an absolute priority for Emmanuel Macron, who showed readiness to intervene directly both nationally and in solidarity with European partners. The article is based on reports from Gala and Le Parisien, published at the end of July 2026. Fact check by Gemma Four welcomed the International Bulletin from Francia Oggi and Radio Central Milano for Saturday 01 August 2026 on Francia Oggi, common podcasting and on medium waves at 1575 kHz. From Paris, I am Rachel Costa. China boosts its military capabilities by stealing Silicon Valley AI. A recent investigation examined more than 80 Chinese patents and academic publications, discovering that Beijing has systematically integrated artificial intelligence technologies developed in the United States into its defense systems. Experts underline that this practice allows Moscow to narrow the technological gap with Western powers, especially in autonomous weapon systems and advanced surveillance. The report warns that, if effective counter-espionages are not adopted, the proliferation of these AI solutions could destabilize the geopolitical balance, particularly in already tense regions such as the Indo-Pacific. Washington has already begun assessing stricter conditions for collaborations with American high-tech companies, aiming to curb further knowledge transfers. China expresses deep concern over the latest U.S. trade restrictions. The Chinese Ministry of Commerce issued an official statement denouncing the new restrictive measures imposed by the United States on a range of strategic sectors, including advanced semiconductors and artificial intelligence technologies. Beijing believes these measures violate free trade principles and undermine the competitiveness of Chinese firms in global markets. In response, Chinese authorities have pledged to evaluate retaliatory trade measures while emphasizing a willingness to keep dialogue channels open to avoid an escalation spiral. Analysts foresee that the dispute could affect electronic component prices and access to the most sophisticated production technologies. Spanish government blamed traffickers after 6,000 migrants arrive in Ceuta. Spain's prime minister attributed the massive wave of migrants that crossed the Ceuta border to criminal trafficking networks originating from Morocco, calling for reinforced security controls. Authorities say most migrants managed to cross the border within a few hours, creating a humanitarian crisis and political tension between Madrid and other EU nations. Spanish security forces have launched a joint operation to repel further entries and identify the trafficking organizers. Simultaneously, the European Union is examining the possibility of temporarily suspending free movement in the Schengen area, a measure that has raised concerns among members favoring open circulation. Oil prices rise after Iranian attack on two tankers in the Strait of Hormuz. The energy market recorded a surge in Brent and WTI prices following Iran's announcement that it had struck two tankers transiting the strategic Hormuz Strait. The nighttime attack heightened worries of a disruption to oil supplies from the already geopolitically tense Middle East. Brent spiked above $85 per barrel, while WTI touched $82 per barrel, marking the highest level in the past 6 months. Analysts predict that as long as the situation remains unsettled, markets will continue to react with volatility, also affecting production costs across many global industries. TSMC develops AI chip packaging technology to counter Intel. Taiwan Semiconductor Manufacturing Company, TSMC, unveiled a new advanced packaging technology designed for artificial intelligence chips, aiming to improve thermal performance and integration density. This innovation will enable more efficient processors for deep learning applications, while reducing manufacturing costs compared with current Intel solutions. The project results from a close collaboration between TSMC and major AI sector customers, who have expressed the need to overcome the limits of traditional architectures. Market observers believe this move could further cement TSMC's leadership in the semiconductor ecosystem, accelerating the global race for AI technology supremacy. FIFA drops plan to sell World Cup shares after members protest. The FIFA Executive Committee announced the decision to abandon the project of selling World Cup equity stakes to private investors, following strong opposition from Asian, American, and European Union federations. President Gianni Infantino had proposed the measure to fund new sport projects, but criticisms raised fears of loss of sovereignty and potential conflicts of interest. The course correction comes at a delicate moment for world football, marked by debates over broadcast rights management and financial transparency. FIFA has pledged to seek financing alternatives more compatible with sport governance principles, while members continue to demand structural reforms. Tech companies face rising liquidity and memory costs in building AI. In the quarterly earnings roundup, major tech giants reported a significant increase in operating expenses linked to artificial intelligence system development. Companies have had to invest heavily in computing power and memory capacity for chips, with a notable impact on quarterly balances. Analysts warn that rising costs could temporarily curb profit growth, but they also stress that such spending is crucial to maintain competitiveness in the emerging AI market. Forecasts indicate a short-term slowdown in revenue growth, offset by a potential strategic advantage in the longer run. Inflation accelerates again to 2.1% year in July, driven by services and energy. Statistical data released by the French government shows inflation reaching 2.1% in the latest month, marking a new acceleration compared with the previous quarter. The increase is mainly driven by higher service prices, such as telecommunications and transport, as well as a rise in energy costs linked to recent heat waves. Monetary authorities reiterated their vigilance to contain inflationary pressure, while also evaluating targeted fiscal measures to support the most affected consumers. Economic experts warn that, if the trend persists, more decisive interventions may be needed to preserve purchasing power. Weather: Paris, Monaco, Monte Carlo, and Milan for Saturday, 01 August 2026. Paris, sunny day with muggy afternoon. In the morning, the capital wakes under a very cloudy sky that quickly clears, leaving a light brightness. According to expert Regis Crepet, the minimum temperature will be around 18 degrees Celsius with a mild, cool feeling. During the morning, the sun becomes more present. Temperatures will reach 23 degrees Celsius with light winds of 10 kilometers h and gusts up to 20 kilometers h. In the afternoon, the sun will dominate. The thermometer will rise to 29 degrees Celsius with an intense heat sensation, perfect for those who love summer days. In the evening, around 20:00, the sky will be half cloudy. Temperatures will drop to 27 degrees Celsius, and the wind will remain light, around 10 kilometers h. During the night, the sky will become more variable. Temperatures will touch 20 degrees Celsius, and no precipitation is expected. Monaco, Monte Carlo, almost muggy heat with clear sky. At dawn, the Princess of the Mediterranean offers a clear sky with cool temperatures of 29 degrees Celsius and a light breeze of 10 kilometers. The morning continues without clouds. The sun warms the environment, bringing the temperature to 30 degrees Celsius with steady wind and no rain. In the afternoon, the thermometer will peak at 31 degrees Celsius. The heat sensation will be amplified by the nearly vertical sun, with light winds still around 10 kilometers h. Sunset will feature a lightly clouded sky. Temperatures will gently fall to 28 degrees Celsius, while the wind will increase slightly to 15 kilometers h. The night will remain stable and clear, with temperatures around 25 degrees Celsius and no risk of rain. All of this is confirmed by expert Cyril Wist's bulletin, and the persistence of sunshine is confirmed by all models. Milan, sweltering heat with heatwave alert. In the morning, the city appears under a veil of scattered clouds. The minimum temperature is 24 degrees Celsius, and the wind is virtually absent. During the morning, the sun asserts itself. Temperature quickly climbs to 30 degrees Celsius, while the wind stays calm. In the afternoon, the heat reaches a peak of 36 degrees Celsius, with a very strong heatwave feeling. The UV index is high, and there is no breeze to cool the city. Official Daniel Berlusconi of 3B Meteo reports that precipitation is absent, but advises keeping windows closed and drinking plenty of water. In the evening, around 20:00, temperatures drop to 32 degrees Celsius, and the sky becomes clearer without any significant wind. During the night, the thermometer settles at 24 degrees Celsius. The air is cooler, but still well above the seasonal average, with no trace of rain. Rachel's weather editorial. The climate is always to blame, right? How many times do we hear that every small variation is a clear signal of climate change? It's almost as if the universe had a single responsible for every drop of sweat and every gust of wind, ready to blame global warming. Isn't it comical to think today's heat is the result of an atmospheric conspiracy rather than simply a high-pressure system doing its job? Yet, every time a cloud forms over a city, the sickly one rushes to proclaim imminent catastrophes. Doesn't it seem a bit ridiculous? Perhaps it's time to ask whether the climate really has a personality that decides when to make us sweat or weep, or whether we simply love excuses more than scientific explanations. Koan of the day, Monaco. The sun shines, the wind is gentle, the sky is clear. What does today's weather tell us? Zhaozhou. The sun is a lamp, the wind a sigh, the sky a mirror. The weather is simply what it is. And that's today's weather. Sign off. 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This is all for now. From the Paris newsroom, I'm Rachel Costa. This is Francia Oggi, Central Milano 1575 kHz.
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2: Bentrovati su Radio Nizza, sono Arturo Bolognini e voi state ascoltando una nuova puntata di The French Touch, il programma in cui raccontiamo storie di musica che uniscono Italia e Francia. 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

0: in Italy completed their lead story, all anticipating the outcome of the man considered to be a member of American nobility.
1: And as you can imagine, as the skies have grown darker here over Washington, the mood has grown darker as well, and people here are beginning to resign themselves to the possibility that they are witnessing yet another tragedy in a long string of misfortunes.
2: Reaction from everywhere, from Washington and certainly from around the world, as Ken...